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2: 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Lakip man ang pila sini. 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
3: Sa loob ng maraming taon. Number 7. Money from China poured into a food manufacturing company of her husband. Ang Kale 88 Foods Corporation na itinatag lamang noong 2021 at 47.5% ng shares ay hawak ni Attorney Carpio ay tumanggap ng 319 million na remittance mula sa mga kumpanya sa China. 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Number 8, their companies moved billions more. Mula 2022 hanggang 2025, halos 4.5 billion ang kabuuhang pumasok at lumabas sa 15 korporasyon kung saan may interes ang mag-asawa. 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Number 9, every figure comes from the bank's own reports. Ang lahat ng ito ay galing sa sariling ulat ng mga bangko at insurer na tinanggap, itinago at isinumite ng AMLC sa hukumang ito noong July 30, 2026. Number 10, banks and insurers report these transactions because this is how dirty money moves. Inaatasan ng batas ang mga bangko, insurer at iba pang covered person na i-report sa AMLC ang malalaking transaction sa cash at mga transaksyong kahinahinala dahil dito karaniwang dumadaan ang perang galing sa illegal na gawain. And number 11, such other matters relevant to the instant impeachment case, including the powers and functions of the AMLC, the laws and rules on covered and suspicious transactions, and the procedures the AMLC followed in complying with the subpoenas of this honorable court.
4: Attorney Mark?
5: Comments, Your Honor.
4: First, Rule 128, Section 3 of the Rules of Court provides that evidence is admissible when it is relevant to the issue and is not excluded by the Constitution, the law, or these rules. Therefore, evidence to be introduced must be competent, and the test of that competence is whether the Constitution, the law, or the rules allow it. Second, under Section 8A of the Anti-Money Laundering Act, or AMLA, of 2001, which took effect on February 8, 2021, the Anti-Money Laundering Council, or AMLC, and its secretariat shall securely protect information received or processed and shall not reveal in any manner any information known to them by reason of their office. This prohibition is absolute and applies to Executive Director Attorney Ronel U. Buenaventura today and even after his separation from the AMLC. Under this provision and the current state of the law, impeachment is not an exception. Any reference to past impeachment cases, including the Corona impeachment, is therefore unavailing. Number three, it is thus clear that the law prohibits the disclosure in any manner of confidential information, including those submitted by the banks and other covered persons to the AMLC. The law explicitly extends this prohibition to the members of the media, which are here today for the purpose of broadcasting these proceedings to the general public. Number four, even the AMLC itself warns about the use of its reports, such as Prosecution Exhibit P-2-7-15-B-AMLC, stating that the end user of the information must, number one, verify the information provided, number two, protect the confidentiality of the information, number three, use the information for intelligence purposes only, number four, not use the information as evidence in formal proceedings, and number five, refrain from reproducing, copying, extracting, printing, or distributing material to any third party without the written consent of the AMLC. Walang tinatago ang Vice Presidente, ngunit ang mga datos ay dapat dumaan sa tamang proseso ng pagberipika ng naaayon sa batas at hindi dapat ibalandra ang mga ito sa publiko sa pamamaraang mali, malisyoso, at ang tanging layon ay pamumulitika lamang. Number five, moreover, the October 1, 2026 letter issued by Attorney Buenaventura stated that the tabular summaries remain subject to applicable confidentiality, security, and information handling requirements under relevant laws, regulations, and issuances, including but not limited to the AMLA, as amended, its IRRs, and applicable AMLC issuances. The defense, therefore, respectfully submits that allowing this witness to testify will breach confidentiality, violate the law, and disregard the explicit warning by the AMLC, all in violation of the respondent accused rights. We therefore put on record the defense is not and will not be complicit in breaking the law. Lastly, allowing the disclosure of confidential information today sets a dangerous precedent because bank transaction records of the president, senators, members of the House of Representatives, Supreme Court justices, other government officials, or any other Filipino citizen, for that matter, can and will be susceptible to similar reckless and abusive acts in the future. Based on the foregoing and with all due respect, the defense is compelled to move for the exclusion of this witness. We also put on record that Vice President Sara Z. Duterte reserves the right to pursue all appropriate legal remedies against those who will violate the law and her rights thereunder. Thank you, Your Honor.
3: If I may just respond, Your Honor.
5: I will in a bit, Attorney May. Attorney Mark, I take it your motion to exclude is based on the objection grounded on confidentiality under the sections raised by the lead counsel for the respondents last week, 9C, 14D, and 8A.
4: Those
5: of,
4: are
5: the old and the new law.
4: Those are all considered, Your Honor, but the main ground would be 8A.
5: But when you say you will not be complicit in a violation, should the presiding officer and the court rule against your motion to exclude, you will still do your cross.
4: We will act accordingly, Your Honor.
5: You are not,
4: in order to, sorry, Your Honor.
5: You are not at this point foregoing any possible cross you may take or will take as you may decide later on.
4: That is correct, Your Honor.
5: Now, Attorney May.
3: Okay, just
5: comment on his motion to exclude.
3: Just to respond briefly, Your Honor, to the points raised. First, Your Honor, the defense counsel raised Rule 128, Section 3 of the Rules of Court. Your Honor, the defense counsel seems to be laboring under the mistaken presumption that the offer of evidence is by and of itself evidence. Your Honor, it is not. The offer of evidence, the office of the offer of evidence is merely to inform the court of what the testimony of the witness seeks to prove. The evidence would be the testimony of the witness himself. Hence, Your Honor, the objection on this ground is rather premature. Number two, Your Honor, he raised grounds 2, 3, and 4, Your Honor, but this, Your Honor, have already been resolved at the very onset, Your Honor, when this proceeding is opened, Your Honor. So we will no longer belabor this issue, Your Honor, but let me just raise two important points, Your Honor. First, Your Honor, the confidentiality under the AMLA, Your Honor, was enacted simply to complement the bank secrecy law. Hence, Your Honor, it should bow down to the same exceptions provided in the bank secrecy, one of which is when disclosure of information is necessitated in impeachment proceedings. Second, Your Honor, Section 8A does not impose absolute prohibition, one that would interpreting that provision as an absolute prohibition, Your Honor, would practically render it impossible for AMLC to perform its functions that would necessitate necessarily the disclosure of information. And also, Your Honor, the grounds raised, Your Honor, pertaining to the confidentiality of the AMLC records would effectively be a belated MR of this Honorable Court's July 20 ruling, Your Honor. And, Your Honor, there's no ground to exclude this witness, Your Honor. The defense counsel is already assuming that this witness will be testifying on confidential matters, Your Honor, without even first listening to the testimony of this witness. That would be all, Your Honor.
5: Any rejoinder, Attorney Mark, before the court makes a ruling?
4: Just the rule on the 128, Your Honor. It precisely covers testimonial evidence which will be presented today. That will be all, Your Honor.
5: Chair will now make a ruling with respect to the motion to exclude by the counsel for the respondent, Attorney Mark. The counsel for the respondent invokes Section 9C and 14D of Republic Act Number 9160 as amended, together with Section A introduced by Republic Act Number 11521. Respondent argues that Republic versus Sandigan Bayan, GR Number 232724, was decided under the prior law and therefore may not be controlling anymore. The court agrees that Section 8A must be considered. However, it does not follow that AMLC reports have thereby become absolutely immune from compulsory process. Section 9C prohibits covered persons and their officers and employees from disclosing that a covered or suspicious transaction report was made, its contents, or related information. In Republic versus Sandigan Bayan, the Supreme Court held that the prohibition applies to reporting institutions, not to the AMLC itself. Republic Act No. 11521 rather, did not alter Section 9C in that material respect. Thus, Republic versus Sandigan Bayan remains controlling on the scope of Section 9C of Republic Act No. 9160. Section 14D, as amended, imposes penalties for a breach of Section 9C or Section 8A. It does not enlarge those provisions, declare AMLC reports inadmissible, or create an express privilege against a subpoena. Criminal liability attaches only to a prohibited disclosure. Compliance with the lawful order subject to proper safeguards does not constitute to the mind of the court such a breach. Section 8A is the new provision directly governing the AMLC and its secretariat. It requires them to protect information received or processed and prohibits its unauthorized revelation. But its second paragraph expressly directs the AMLC to establish rules governing information exchange and dissemination, as well as access to such information. The provision therefore regulates the manner and conditions of disclosure. It does not command absolute silence under every circumstance. Sections 8A and 14D are not wholly novel. Section 8A substantially codified the confidentiality duties already found in Rule 2, Section 7 of the original AMLA-IRR, and later in Rule 22B of the 2016 revised IRR. Sections 9C and 14D, meanwhile, already appeared in the original AMLA with Rule 3, Section 2H of the original IRR, merely implementing the statutory prohibition and penalty for reporting related breaches. Republic Act No. 11521 thus incorporated the pre-existing AMLC confidentiality duty to the statute and brought its violation within Section 14D's existing penal framework, rather than creating an entirely new absolute privilege against lawful compulsory process. This finds support too with the Journal of the Senate during the debates on 11521, Republic Act No. 11521, wherein the sponsor and author stated that it was merely lifted and codified from the existing AMLA rules and regulations at that time. Section 8A must also be read in pari materia or in relation with Section 7, which retains the expanded AMLC's authority to investigate suspicious transactions, institute civil forfeiture, and other remedial proceedings, cause the filing of complaints before the Department of Justice or the Ombudsman, and resort to judicial processes, including subpoenas. Section 11 of Republic Act No. 11521 likewise preserves all provisions of the AMLA not consistent with the amendment. These provisions must be harmonized so that the thing may rather have effect than be destroyed. Section 8A protects AMLC information against leaks, indiscriminate publication, and other unauthorized disclosure. It cannot be construed to disable the AMLC from performing the very investigative and litigation functions that Congress simultaneously preserved, or from complying with the lawful and particularized subpoena subject to judicial safeguards. Thus, while Republic versus Sandigan Bayan did not interpret the subsequently enacted Section 8A, the reliance on that circumstance is unavailing. The decision remains authoritative as to the unchanged Section 9C, and its central reasoning remains applicable. The AMLC is not a passive repository, and confidentiality cannot be invoked in a manner that defeats its statutory mandate. Republic Act No. 11521 strengthened information security. It did not overrule Republic versus Sandigan Bayan nor repeal AMLC's functions or confer immunity from a subpoena. Further, Section 2 of Republic Act No. 1405, as pointed out by Senator Judge Lacson in our last hearing, separately and expressly permits inquiry into bank deposits in cases of impeachment. The Supreme Court recognized this statutory exception in PNB versus Gangkaiko, GR number 18343. While this exception does not by itself dispose of the distinct confidentiality imposed on MLC information, it confirms the policy that bank secrecy is not an absolute bar to the constitutional accountability process. The MLC witness may therefore identify, authenticate, and explain the reports specified in the subpoena. This ruling does not authorize unrestricted public disclosure. Testimony shall be confined only to relevant matters and may, when necessary, be received in camera, as the case may be. Either party may still object on grounds of authentication, relevance, hearsay, completeness, accuracy, admissibility, or evidentiary weight, or the presence or absence of personal knowledge. Accordingly, the motion to exclude, rather, is denied without prejudice to the counsel for respondent making any objections in the course of the testimony of Attorney Ronel of the AMLC. So ordered. Forgive me for the extended ruling because it gives the opportunity to place it on the record, enrich the records of the impeachment court as well, and to afford the parties the opportunity to raise or question any matter pertaining to this particular order and the ruling. Before Attorney Mark, Senator Judge Pia is recognized. What is your pleasure, ma'am?
6: Good morning. Thank you, Mr. Presiding Officer. Can I have a copy, a written copy? I take this ruling very seriously, and I'd like to follow, but my ability to listen and digest everything is limited without a written copy. May I have a written copy? May I be given time to study it? I don't need much time, but I just want to follow the reasoning of the court. Thank you.
5: The clerk is directed to furnish Senator Judge Pia Cayetano with a copy of the TSN. It's more accurate because it should be checked against delivery. I did not read what the copy
6: is. But I would need time to look at it before we proceed. I don't mind that the discussions continue, but before the ruling is executed by way of a continuation, I would like to ask for time just to read it. Thank you. Because I may not have any comment. I may not have any, you know, argument on it. I would just like time to read it. Thank you.
5: With the indulgence of the senator judge, we'll give a copy as soon as we can, or if she can do with prepared ruling of the chair, checked against delivery, of course. Checked against delivery. We will do that, Your Honor. Yes, Senator Judge Villanueva, what is your pleasure, sir?
7: Yes, Mr. President, Mr. Presiding Officer, just a very brief manifestation on your ruling, because this representation would like to express my support as former chairperson of the Senate Committee on Banks, and you yourself, Mr. Presiding Officer, together with Senator Mark Villar here, used to chair the Senate Committee on Banks and Financial Institutions and Currencies. I just wish to place on record that the confidentiality of bank deposits is an important policy of the state, but it has never been absolute, Mr. President. In fact, Section 2 of Republic Act Number 1405, or the Bank Secrecy Law, expressly recognizes cases of impeachment. And I will quote it, Mr. President. Cases of impeachment as an exemption to the confidentiality of ordinary peso bank deposits. This is not merely theoretical. And in fact, during the Corona impeachment trial, this court exercised its authority to issue subpoenas requiring bank officers to appear and produce specified bank records. And lastly, Mr. President, this is consistent with the policy considerations we also examined in the Committee on Banks, including in our work, the BRIT measure. The bank secrecy protects legitimate privacy, but it should not become a shield against lawful accountability, where the law itself expressly authorizes disclosure. Just to put on record, Mr. President, thank you.
5: Duly noted and entered into the records. Attorney Mark, what is your pleasure, sir?
4: Your Honor, we will submit to the ruling of the court, but may we be allowed to offer a more pointed set of comments on the offer at this point, Your Honor?
5: Yes, of course. Right. You may do so, Attorney Mark. Please proceed.
4: Thank you, Your Honor. For the first offer, such as denied, number two, for the second offer, it is also denied with a counter manifestation that the word or the idea of Sal-N was mentioned, and it is obvious that the witness has no personal knowledge of the Sal-N as filed by the Vice President and therefore cannot reconcile with the records that he has. Number three, offer number three is denied as well. Number four, offer number four is denied with the, it mentions bank transactions. But again, the witness has no personal knowledge on those and he cannot reconcile again with the records that he has. Number five, it's denied as well under the same objection. Number six, it is also denied, especially the term flagged, because what the AMLC has are reports on covered transactions and suspicious transactions mainly. And these are under their mandate, under the law. Offer number seven is likewise denied. It mentions the idea of money from China, but obviously the witness has no personal knowledge of such a concept, considering that he is merely the AMLC executive director. Number eight is denied. Number nine is likewise denied. Number 10 is denied, specifically the term dirty money. It's a conclusion of fact that is unwarranted. And finally, seven, such other matters, it's denied with a counter manifestation that should the witness identify documents in relation to this offer, we will reserve the right to object thereto, specifically with the citations of the applicable laws as we may deem proper. And moreover, Your Honor, the whole cross-examination will be conducted ad cautelam.
3: I beg this honorable court's indulgence, but I am constrained, Your Honor, to move for the expunction of the manifestation made, Your Honor, because there's it's not the proper time to make those manifestations, Your Honor. What I mentioned, what I read out, were offers of the testimony, Your Honor, not requests for stipulation. So we were not asking the defense counsel either to admit or deny those offers, Your Honor. And they were already given time to raise their objections to the offer.
4: Precisely.
3: These are belated.
5: Kindly allow her to finish.
3: These are belated objections, Your Honor, and the presiding officer has already ruled on the objections earlier made.
5: Attorney Mark, I also took it that way. I take it that you are not stipulating as to any of the offers made by Attorney May, and everything that she will be presenting in her direct shall be subject to cross.
4: I understand that, Your Honor, but the initial set of comments, Your Honor, just to clarify, it was made under the presumption that we were trying to exclude the witness, and now that the court has allowed the presentation of the witness, then we just wanted to make more specific manifestations on the offer, Your Honor.
5: The motion of Attorney May
4: on
5: is
4: the comment, sorry.
5: The motion of Attorney May to expunge is denied. Let it remain in the records. All of the contents of the direct examination and answer of the witness shall be subject to objections and cross by Attorney Mark. And it is noted that his cross-examination and our participation in regard to the presentation of this witness are all done ad cautelam. Would that be correct, Attorney Mark?
4: Yeah, that would be correct. Thank you, Your Honor.
5: Duly noted. Attorney May, you may proceed with your direct examination when you're ready.
3: Yes, Your Honor.
5: With the indulgence of Senator Judge Pia, who can bring the matter up anytime, because Attorney May will deal with preliminaries anyway, in the meantime.
6: Okay, but for the record, I'm on page 2 of page 5.
5: Yes, so. Can we allow Attorney May to do?
6: Na oras na basahin to, di ba?
5: Can we allow Attorney May with the preliminaries and shall pause before we go into the meat of the matter?
6: No problem, Mr. Presiding Officer.
5: Thank you very much for your indulgence, Senator Judge Pia. Attorney May, you may continue.
3: Thank you, Your Honor. Good morning po, Attorney Buenaventura.
8: Good morning, Your Honor.
3: Good morning din po ulit sa Defense Counsel, Attorney Vinduan.
4: Morning, Attorney May.
3: Okay. Attorney Buenaventura, para lang po sa kaalaman ng lahat, pwede niyo po bang banggitin kung ano ang inyong complete name and other personal circumstances such as your occupation and present employment?
8: Your Honor, ako po si Ronel U. Buenaventura. I'm a lawyer po by profession and currently po I am the executive director of the Anti-Money Laundering Council, Your Honor.
3: Okay. Attorney Buenaventura, nabanggit niyo po na kayo ang kasalukuyang executive director ng AMLC. Kailan po kayo nagsimula na manungkulan bilang executive director ng AMLC?
8: Nagsimula po ako noong April 14, 2026, Your Honor.
3: At bilang executive director naman po ng AMLC, ano naman po ang inyong mga mahalagang tungkulin?
8: Your Honor, as the executive director po, I head the AMLC secretariat. Yung AMLC secretariat po yung nag-a-assist sa council in the performance of their mandate po. I also oversee the secretariat's day-to-day operation po, Your Honor.
3: Nabanggit niyo po yung AMLC secretariat. 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
8: Yung other functions po nito is bilang nabanggit ko nga po yung nag-a-assist po sa council in the performance of their mandate po. So kasama po dito yung pag-receive ng mga suspicious and covert transaction reports po, pag-analyze po ng reports, at saka pag-ensure din po na yung mga covered persons po ay nagko-comply po sa Anti-Money Laundering Act sa pagre-report din po.
3: Bukod po sa inyo ng mga nabanggit, ano pa po kung meron man ang iba pa niyong tungkulin na ginagampanan?
8: So, ano na rin po, bilang executive director po, I represent the secretariat as well as the council in matters that would require them po their attention. So kasama po dito is sa mga engagement po and tulad po nito kapag po naipatawag po sa court ang AMLC, I'll be representing also the AMLC po. So if I may say din po, I'm only appearing in my professional capacity as the executive director po of AMLC.
3: Attorney Buenaventura, ano po ba yung mga qualifications para sa inyong posisyon bilang executive director?
8: Under sa Anti-Money Laundering Act po, the executive director po must be a lawyer, at least po 35 years of age. Meron pong good moral character, unquestionable integrity, known probity. Kailangan din po nakapag-serve siya sa Bangko Sentral ng Pilipinas, Insurance Commission o Securities and Exchange Commission ng at least 5 years po.
3: At bago po kayo naging executive director ng AMLC, ano naman po yung dati niyong trabaho, kung mayroon man?
8: Nag-serve po ako as assistant vice president and then vice president po ng Globe FinTech Innovations or Mint. And bago po noon, nag-serve din po ako as legal officer and then acting deputy director po ng Anti-Money Laundering Council.
3: Kailan po kayo nag-serve bilang acting executive director ng AMLC?
8: Acting deputy director.
3: Sorry,
8: po.
3: Acting deputy director.
8: 2021 to 2023 po, Your Honor.
3: Okay. 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
8: Noong 2015 pa po. Yung resulta po nakuha po noong 2016, Your Honor.
3: Ano naman po ang naging resulta sa inyong 2015 bar examinations?
8: Nakapasa naman po. I placed 10 po sa bar po noong 2015 bar po.
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8: 85.75 po, Your Honor.
3: 85.7. Sorry, Your Honor, naalala ko lang po. That's 5.7 percentage points more than yung 80 percentage points na nakuha nung kakilala namin ni Attorney Van Luan. Anyway, I'll move on, Your Honor.
4: Objection, Your Honor. Just move to strike out that portion of the comments. I don't think that's relevant, Your Honor.
3: I withdraw,
5: sustained,
3: Your Honor.
5: Sustained, stricken off. Move on, counsel.
3: Okay. Attorney Ventura, para po sa mga hindi nakakaalam, kung ano ang AMLC, ano po ba ang AMLC?
8: So, Your Honor, AMLC po is created pursuant po to the Anti-Money Laundering Act or RA 9160. Ito po yung Philippine Philippine Financial Intelligence Unit po.
3: Ano naman po ang mandato ng AMLC?
8: Mandato po is to ensure po that the Philippines will not be used as a money laundering site for the proceeds of unlawful activity po, Your Honor.
3: At ano naman po ang mga kapangyarihan at tungkulin ng AMLC?
8: So kasama po sa tungkulin po ng AMLC ay to require and receive covered transaction reports or CTRs and suspicious transaction reports po or STRs. And then i-analyze po ito and if needed to conduct necessary investigation, including filing of bank inquiry or freeze order po before the Court of Appeals. And then if proper, if all evidence po ay meron, to file the necessary criminal case before the criminal complaint before the Office of the Ombudsman or the Department of Justice, and to file din po civil for future cases po of illegal proceeds of money laundering. Part din po ng mandato ng AMLC yung mag-supervise po ng mga covered person to ensure that they comply po with the Anti-Money Laundering Act.
3: Attorney Buenaventura, paulit-ulit po ang nabanggit ang salitang money laundering. In simple terms, Attorney Buenaventura, ano po ba ang money laundering?
8: Your Honor, I'll be recalling from my rule, from the law po and the jurisprudence po na naalala ko right now. So money laundering po is a crime whereby proceeds from unlawful activity listed under the law are transferred, transacted, moved, or made to appear to have originated from legitimate sources. So essentially po, ito po yung pagtatago or papalabas na yung pera galing sa illegal activity ay malinis po.
3: Okay. Kanina rin po, nabanggit ninyo na tumatanggap ang AMLC ng mga covered at suspicious transaction reports. Saan po ba galing ang mga reports na ito?
8: Yung galing po sila sa covered persons po, Your Honor. Doon po, sila po yung nagpa-file sa amin.
3: Sino naman po itong mga tinatawag na covered persons?
8: Covered persons po, ayon po sa batas, meron pong apat na grupo po. 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
3: Okay. 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
8: Your Honor, yung pong covered transaction is any transaction in cash or monetary instrument in excess of 500,000 pesos in a banking day. Kung ang reporting entity po ay casino, ang halaga po ay 5 million pesos in cash. At kung ang reporting, ang covered person na nagre-report naman po ay real estate broker or developer, that is 7.5 million in cash po.
3: Okay. Attorney Buenaventura, bakit po ba inaatasan ng mga covered person na i-report sa AMLC ang mga covered transactions?
4: Your Honor, just a manifestation order.
5: Yes, Attorney Mark.
4: Your Honor, the prosecution flashed a slide on the screen. May we just inquire of the prosecution or the witness if the witness himself prepared that transaction, because it seems to be in line with his testimony now.
5: Forgive me, I didn't see anything flashed on the screen. Did you flash anything on the screen, Attorney May?
3: I'm sorry, Your Honor. I also did not see what was flashed.
4: Yeah, there was something that was flashed on the screen, and it seems to be very in line with what the witness is testifying on now.
5: Can the clerk kindly check with the tech what was flashed and upon whose authority it was flashed. We'll find out. Attorney Mark.
4: It was just seconds ago, Your Honor. Just for the record, thank you, Your Honor.
5: It may be a glitch, but I won't assume. We'll find out, Attorney Mark. Attorney May, you may continue.
3: Sorry, I think the question was left hanging, Your Honor.
5: Can you repeat the question, Attorney May, for Attorney Ronel?
3: Bakit po ba, Attorney Bonaventura, inaatasan ng mga covered persons na i-report sa AMLC ang mga covered transactions?
8: Your Honor, I'm not sure po kung bakit na specific yung reason ng law. It's just reported there under the law. But under the law din po and sa regulations po namin, implementing rules and regulations, we use these covered transactions po, or CTR reports po, as part of our analysis po, whether eventually po a person may have committed money laundering po. So ginagamit po yun under sa batas po.
3: Okay. Attorney Bonaventura, ano naman pong report kung mayroon man ang kailangang isumite ng covered person para sa transaction sa cash na eksaktong 500,000 pesos or mas mababa? Halimbawa, 499,999 pesos and 99 centavos.
8: Kapag po below the reporting threshold po, wala po silang kailangan i-report. Hindi po yung mare-report sa amin. Maliban na lang po kung sila po ay STR or subject po ng suspicious transaction report. Pero technically po, wala pong nare-report sa amin na below sa threshold po.
3: Ano naman po itong mga suspicious transactions na ito?
8: So yung STR po, it's a report po wherein the covered person, yung nabanggit ko po mga covered person kanina, found that there is presence po ng mga suspicious circumstance dun sa account or sa transaction po, Your Honor.
3: Okay. At sino naman po ang nagde-determine kung merong ng mga suspicious circumstances?
8: Yung covered person po ang nagde-determine po, Your Honor.
3: Ano naman po itong mga suspicious circumstances na itong na iyong nabanggit?
8: So, Your Honor, allow me to recall po from the law po, there are seven suspicious circumstances po. The first one is if there is no underlying legal trade obligation or purpose or economic justification. Yung pangalawa po is the client is not properly identified. The third is the transaction is not commensurate with the business profile or capacity of the client. Number four po is based on the circumstances, it appears that a person is trying to structure yung kanyang transactions so as to avoid being reported. So as to avoid being reported po. Yung panglima po, Your Honor, is if there is a deviation from
4: Sorry to interrupt at this point. Sorry, Mr. Witness. This seems to be in the same format of the previous slide that I was talking about. May we just inquire if the witness himself prepared or participated in the participation of this, because this seems to be in line of yes. Exactly in line with his
5: and
4: testimony.
5: And the chair also confirms that the earlier slide flashed for a second or two, simply contained what the law states and was in line with the witness's testimony.
4: To clarify, Your Honor, sorry to interrupt. This one, we are confirming that it is in line with what the law says. But the previous slide, Your Honor, there was a specific example given, which was the casino, and the amount given, which is 500,000. And he just mentioned it now, Your Honor, that example. So maybe we just know if he was the one who prepared it or it was prepared in advance for him.
3: Your Honor, again, I did not see the slide, but I would assume, Your Honor, that what was flashed earlier, Your Honor, is also what is provided under the law. These thresholds, Your Honor, that the witness just testified on are matters that are provided under the law.
5: The question, Attorney May, is you have assisting counsel there at the tech?
3: Yes, Your Honor.
5: For your direct examination?
3: Yes, Your Honor, because, Your Honor, my assisting lawyer, Your Honor, is familiar with the questions that I will be propounding, and she is familiar with the law. That's why.

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Sa kilid, sang Robinson's Haro. 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

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I'm Charles Tu. Catch the all-new season of Beyond the Game, only on Billionaire News.

0: Jonathan, more than 99% of his money will go to charity and not to his children.
1: I think they should earn it.
2: I don't think it's a good thing to give somebody, well, I can't say a number, a lot of money, let's say, because it can kind of corrupt them. Mm-hmm. And if they're not equipped to handle it, then they shouldn't be given. It's more like a curse than a blessing. Mm-hmm.
0: Marami pa ang nagre-react sa isyong kinasasangkutan ni na Patrick Garcia at Dennis Trillo. Pero si Judy Ann Santos ayaw na raw makisawsaw. Alamin kung bakit sa Agenda Report ni Tin Matro.
3: Habang usap-usapan online ang naging pahayag ni Jelly De Belen, tila may ibang diskarte naman ang prime superstar na si Judy Ann Santos pagdating sa showbiz controversies. 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Let's show the young ones daw what is right and not all this bad stuff. 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
4: Pinupupog. Nandak si issue.
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7: 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Happy birthday! Happy birthday to you!
8: Wish? 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
7: Yay! 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
8: Okay. 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
9: Happy birthday to
8: Ay,
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8: Ay, nako, I'm again 1 year younger. How's that?
9: What does it feel like to be 50?
8: To be 50? I'm looking forward to being 49. Oo. Hanggang sa umabot na mukha na akong fetus. Yon.
7: Oh so stem, sa kaka-stem cell.
8: Oo, sa kaka-stem cell. Hi, Crystal. Yeah. Okay, so
9: happy birthday.
6: Happy
8: Thank
6: birthday.
8: You.
7: Happy birthday, Miss King.
8: Meron naman akong konting pakain. Yung akong tingnan na masama.
9: May protein na, may protein.
7: Kaya pala maaga
8: may
7: tayo
8: protein
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9: Hintayin mo ko.
8: Oo naman.
9: One point pa. Ano, andali, ano oras na ba?
8: Alam mo, binili ko yun para lang sa'yo. Yung iba wala, bawal.
9: Uy, baka kainin nila dahil malilate ako.
8: Hindi. That's enough. May pangalan mo sa Pyrex. Oo.
9: Then what's your wish, really?
8: My wish, really? Wow. I wish this country were better. I wish this country would be better in every way. Mm-mm. Talaga. For the people, for the planet, and for the animals.
7: True. Ayan.
6: True. Hey.
7: Magandang wish yan.
9: Gusto ko mag-clap, pero hindi ko kaya eh.
7: I'll do it for you.
9: Okay lang. Happy birthday.
8: Thank you.
6: Happy birthday, Karina.
8: So kung sino man ang nag-abono para dyan, thank you po.
9: Ako yun.
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8: May Uy, si Pinky may song and dance, ah.
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8: may song na kanina, may dance pa ngayon na kembot-kembot with matching cake.
9: Once a year for you, once a year for Willard, yay. Once a year for Erica.
8: Salamat.
9: All right, and it's 81 days to go before Christmas. Yan po ang ating agenda ngayong gabi. Ako po si Pinky Webb.
6: Ako naman si Willard Cheng. Para sa mga karagdagang balita, bisitahin ang aming official website, bnc.ph.
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Sa kilid, sang Robinson's Haro.